0: on the internet and look up more of their music, and we listened to it. This was the only song that both of us really liked.
1: I put you on.
0: You did put me on. The song's awesome. So this is Railroad.

0: All right, Lego, we're
1: Harry
0: back.
1: Potter was so good.
2: No, Lego. Okay, Lego Harry Potter. Like, I played all those. Lego Batman, Lego Star Wars.
0: I like the Harry Potter Lego ones. Harry Potter. But we were just talking about those because we found out that the writer of Heathers also wrote Batman Returns, which I have a very special connection to because we had a poster of, like, we had the movie poster at the bottom of the basement stairs. And when you turned the lights off, all you could see were the faces. And it was horrifying.
1: Hilarious.
0: Yeah. Scared the shit out of me when I was little. But, like, now when I see that poster, I just, like, love it. Okay, anyway, those were my songs. So, starting off with Real Real, when I first listened to that song and I looked at the lyrics, it's such, like, a high school song. Like, it's such, like, a high school girl song. Like, I think I looked up the meaning on Genius because I was so curious, and that I love knowing, you know, the meanings of songs and such. But I looked up the meaning of it, and it was like, oh, it's like a rivalry between these, like, ex-friends in high school. So it's not exactly, like, what I guess the theme of the movie is, but a little bit, because it's about just, like, teenage girls and how they're evil. Yeah, so I also just love that song. I think it's so fun. I love all of these songs that I picked.
1: Yeah,
0: and
1: teenage girls are evil.
0: Teenage girls are so evil. So evil.
1: What's the evilest thing a teenage girl has done to you that you can say?
0: Ooh, I don't even know. Well, I mean, I had a lot of evil things done to me when I was younger. Like, when I was in, like, middle school, too, I didn't have a good time with, like, friends and stuff. Mm-hmm. So, I guess that, like...
2: I hate teenage girls.
0: All right.
1: You can't say that.
0: You can't. You're
2: Why?
0: A man.
2: Oh, no, I this can't. Is... This episode of the show, we're hating on...
0: Women. Great. But...
2: There's not enough of that going
0: funnily
2: on.
0: Funnily enough, yeah. we were talking about the songs... Or not songs, all the movies that we've picked this semester, and Claire's like, Sarah, you always pick, like, girl movies. Like, teenage girl movies. And I was like, wait, you're right. Because I think my picks were Virgin Suicides and The Bling Ring, I think, are the two that, like, I picked, like, by myself. And those are both very girl movies.
1: And then Heathers, which is also, like, JD, but it's a girl movie.
0: It's a girl movie. Like, this is such a girl movie. So what was my second song? Oh, Paul by Big Thief. That song is about being in love with someone that just, or something that just, like, isn't good for you, and you know it's not good for you, but you keep going back. I'm a big fan of Big Thief. I saw them live in September, and they didn't play Paul, and I was really sad. But the end of it is, like, there's no one who can, like, take away my shit or kiss away my shit or something.
2: Ooh.
0: And, like, I realize there's no one, whatever, but, yeah, the lyrics of that song I felt were fitting for how Veronica's relationship was with JD, where, like, she
1: praise
0: knew.
1: Your praise.
0: Wait till you see what the last song is, Claire.
1: Oh, wait.
0: But,
1: I like that you guys pick them without me, so I never know.
0: Yeah, well, usually I just pick them because I'm the one that gets the music. Like,
2: yeah,
0: Henry doesn't help me, I just do it. usually it's, like, one from the movie. And
1: guys, this is an evenly distributed show, though. We don't abuse Sarah.
0: No, I promise. We make Claire do all the posters, so it's fine.
2: And I do a lot, too.
0: You don't do anything.
2: That's not true.
1: Who makes the posts?
0: Me.
2: No, me, more often than not.
0: No, it's usually me.
2: Hold on. I made everything for the last episode. I did the poster. I did the post.
0: I mean, it was your episode, to be fair.
2: Yeah, I did everything. Like, I don't not do anything. I
0: whatever.
2: Do stuff.
0: Anyway.
2: Also, I have the best personality on this show. Let's
0: anyway.
2: And

0: People love hearing my pretty voice.
1: Anyway, my last song was Robbers by the 1975. I love the 1975. The 1975, fun fact, is actually how Henry and I became friends.
0: Yeah, that's true.
1: Robbers is just a song that I feel like the lyrics also fit with this, because it was like Veronica and JD, they're fucking around, they're having fun, like especially when they shoot Kurt and Ram, and JD's like, no, it's fine, it's not a real bullet, and then it obviously was because he's a fucking liar. But like, then you just take off your mask and find out everything's gone wrong. All right, Henry, you're breaking the mic. Because everything did go wrong for them. Like, they lost the plot. And it wasn't just, like, you can't just kill people for fun. And then, I guess, all right.
0: But I do
1: and
0: that.
1: And then, yeah, just kind of Veronica's realization of, like, what the fuck is happening? Like, what's happening to my life?
0: What the heck is going on here?
1: Now we're going to start on Claire's song.
2: Yay!

0: trying to heal each other.
1: We're back. Who missed us?
2: Hi.
3: Dead air.
1: Okay, it was an accident.
3: Was it?
1: No, we did it on purpose so we could all remind you how it feels to be left wanting.
3: That was embarrassing.
2: Wow.
1: You're embarrassing.
3: So, Claire, anyway, what was Claire, your walk thought process? Through. If there was one.
2: Ew!
1: Get out. You're mean.
2: Ow. Stop it, Henry.
1: Okay, go ahead.
2: Okay, he's so here line. Was my thought process. For the first song, I put Girl So Confusing because I felt it related to the movie in a very real way due to the themes of girlhood, social isolation, and...
1: Wow, social isolation.
2: That's
1: a big word. High
2: school drama relating to...
3: Did you hear her? She said, that's a big word for you, Claire.
1: No, I didn't mean stupid. For her. I just meant in general.
4: No, you meant that's a big word
1: wow.
4: for me.
1: No, I'm just...
3: Because she's an
1: no,
3: evil...
1: No, you know what?
3: Evil wench.
1: No, you know what? I'm just...
3: What?
1: I'm proud of Claire for actually being on topic and talking about the movie, unlike you. You always just do your
3: Heathers
1: own thing.
3: Heathers and Heathers and Methers and Weathers.
2: Anyway,
1: continue.
2: I picked Girl So Confusing because, like, there's so much girl drama in Heathers. Like, JD's there, but, like, it's not, like, really about him. Like, the overarching theme is about him, but there's a lot going on with just the girls. And, like, it's very, like, relevant that the protagonist of the movie was Veronica, a girl, and not the other way around. And, like, her, like, integration with the Heathers and, like, her friendship with Martha. Because her friendship with Martha, too, is, like,
1: shout
2: one of the only
1: Martha.
2: Good things in that
3: Martha.
2: Whole, like, school.
1: I know. It makes
3: she's in the wheelchair,
1: musical
3: right?
1: Really, the musical really makes it sad, too.
3: She's in the wheelchair?
1: She's only
3: mistaken.
1: In the wheelchair at the end because she jumped off
2: she's
1: a building.
2: Right, right.
1: I think she's just large.
3: No, she was in a wheelchair at the end.
1: At the
3: of the
1: end,
3: movie.
1: Because she jumped,
2: she
1: off,
2: jumped
1: a building.
2: Off a building.
3: Yeah, but I'm just verifying my
1: all
3: information.
1: Right, Henry,
3: I haven't seen it in a while.
1: Stupid.
2: Song number two was "Breeze Blocks" by Alt J, and that one was just about Veronica and JD's relationship because they're toxic and he's violent. And then the last one was
1: That was also there was like definitely people cosplaying as JD, like doing
2: oh,
1: TikToks
2: yeah.
1: to that
2: Please
1: sound.
2: Don't Ew. Go. I love you
1: so I feel like that was also very fitting for that reason.
3: I did that.
1: Of course
2: did you,
1: you did.
2: Really?
3: I cosplayed.
2: Wait, can we see it after this?
3: Yeah.
2: And then anyways, my last song was, what was my last song? Even When I'm Not With You by Pierce the Veil. That one also was kind of about Veronica and JD, but it was also just in general, like, the song is like, oh, like, yeah, yeah, yeah, like, even when we're not together, I still feel you, and, like, you're still here with me. Because also a lot of people died in the movie, but there was, like,
1: True.
2: This overarching theme of, like, oh, even though they die, like, there's, like, a lot to do with, like, their legacy and, like, how it affects, like, the school and, like, the people around them. And, like, they changed a lot. Like, the ends do not justify the means, but low-key, JD wasn't wrong when he's like, we could change the world. Like, should they have? No, but could they have? Yes.
1: Well, he really wanted it to be like Bonnie and Clyde, and she was like, nah, I don't really want a felony on my name. Which, fair.
3: She already has a felony.
1: Okay,
2: yeah, what
1: well,
2: happens after this movie?
3: She murdered
2: Is she going to jail?
3: People.
1: No, I don't. I kind of like that we just don't know. And I honestly have never thought about it because, like, I just accept that, like, yeah, she just.
3: Sarah climbed
1: out of that and then just kept going.
3: Sarah doesn't think critically.
2: I would forgive a girl for doing anything.
3: I would forgive.
1: She was in the right the whole time.
2: Just a girl.
3: I would forgive Winona Ryder for being a klepto. Would you?
1: Oh, shout out Winona Ryder.
3: Wait. Winona Ryder.
2: Winona Ryder.
3: Winona Ryder.
1: I'm sorry. I'm really tired.
2: Girl, same.
3: Clip that. Someone.
2: Winona
3: Ryder.
1: But. Anyway.
3: Winona
2: Imagine
3: Ryder.
2: If our show doesn't get renewed.
1: Anyway. Henry, this song is really unoriginal. So, yeah,
3: what?
1: This is Henry's song.
3: Why are we
1: song.
3: Doing my songs?
1: So if we hate it, it's Henry's fault.
3: What?
2: Really?
3: Okay, we're going so quickly.
1: Sound like this?

0: Yeah, the song is still going.
1: Not anymore. So, Henry, walk us through your songs a little bit.
0: Sarah just said that she wanted to shoot me with a gun in the face.
2: No, but with sleeping bullets, not real.
0: Sarah did say
1: you're lying.
0: Sarah hurt my heart and my soul.
1: Okay, so are you going to tell us about your songs, or did you really not think about them?
0: No, I'm not. You know what? Maybe I won't. Maybe I won't. Maybe I won't.
2: Okay, let's just have 10 minutes of dead air.
0: No. I'm going to kick Sarah in the balls.
1: I don't have those because I'm a girl. Hashtag shout out girls.
0: No.
1: Okay, can you lock in? We don't have time for this.
2: It's so confusing sometimes.
0: Really, we don't have 6 minutes of nothing right now. Talk. Until we...
2: Henry, until we want to hear about your song.
3: Right, Valentina. All right.
0: The first song I picked was Heathers by Surf Curse, which is obviously the name of the movie.
2: Wait, is it really?
1: What?
0: And it's like...
1: I didn't know
0: the
1: that.
0: The lyrics are obviously based on the movie if you listen.
2: What do they say?
0: But the reason it's like...
2: Sing
0: like,
2: let's
0: oh,
2: let's
0: the guy,
2: be skibbity.

0: 7, 6, 7, skibbity. No, it's literally like, it's just like, oh, you're trying to kill my friends, but I hate you, Heather. It's like, it's based on the movie. That's not the why. I mean,
1: you
0: I picked
1: be
0: it
1: more
0: though.
1: You didn't about pick the lyrics it because it's based song. On the movie.
0: I picked it because obviously it's about the movie, and also, this is like one of the first songs I ever played with my band when I was in high school.
2: Aww.
0: And I love that
2: Aww,
0: song.
2: Aww, so cute. So cute.
1: Continue.
0: Hey, oh knock God. Off the brain rot, guys. It's really
2: so cute.
0: It doesn't flatter you.
1: It's unattractive.
0: It's unattractive, yeah.
2: Is this not sexy?
0: No. And
2: Aww.
0: Then...
1: Which AI fruit has the juiciest... Okay, continue.
0: Stop! Oh my God, okay. So my second song was Walking on My Grave by Dead Moon. And I like found that song really randomly one time.
2: When you were looking for songs to use
0: no,
2: for
0: I found
1: is it viral? Is it viral?
0: I found it on like Apple Music like a long time ago. It's in my Halloween playlist actually. But I really like it because it's like very like male angst. Ew! What the fuck is wrong with you?
1: She's doing ASMR.
0: She took off the microphone cover and is like actively like licking the microphone right now. Ew! Did you actually lick it?
2: No!
1: Okay,
0: oh my God,
1: on.
0: I thought you did. Oh my God, ew. You grossed me out.
2: Can you right. finish?
0: I will do it on my own damn time. All right? Okay. And then lastly, my last song was Everybody Wants to Rule the World. Because JD just wants to rule the world. And
1: where
0: will
1: I kill the dinosaurs? I love that we were just on the same wavelength for that. That was not, like, we, like, locked eyes, and that was perfect.
2: We're just so in sync.
0: Ew.
1: I actually saw Heather's the Musical in August? No.
0: In August?
1: No, I think I went in July or June. I don't remember, but it was awesome. Shout out Adam. Highly recommend you go see it if you are anywhere near the New York City area.
0: Yeah, I'm not near there, so...
1: Yeah, well, everyone is ugly that's not near there except for Claire, so...
2: Aww.
1: Yeah.
0: That
2: Love
0: includes
2: you, too,
0: you.
2: Sarah.
0: That includes you.
1: I'm beautiful.
0: You. No.
1: I wasn't talking about me.
0: Yeah, you were.
1: You said anyway, everybody. So...
0: Are you not a person?
1: We have a couple minutes
0: Are you an
1: left.
0: Object?
1: Shh. We have
0: Are
1: a couple minutes left.
2: Henry?
1: Let's talk about the movie. I don't know. Do you
0: Let's
1: guys
0: talk
1: like
0: about
1: it?
0: Friendship and rainbows and unicorns
1: Henry,
0: and kittens.
2: Okay, Martha.
1: Claire, what do you think of this movie?
0: I am the Earth Mother, and you are all flops.
1: Wrong movie.
0: That's from
1: Who's Afraid of Virginia Woolf.
0: Who's Afraid of Virginia Woolf?
2: I loved Heather's. I thought it was so good. I will say... It was a little bit of whiplash because I knew about the musical first, so watching the movie, I don't want to say it was disappointing, but it was just so different.
1: It's
2: and I
1: so different.
2: Love the musical.
1: Because the musical's so Broadway, if I'd... And the movie's obviously not.
0: I don't know if that's, like, the
1: it's
0: best
1: a darker...
0: Thing,
1: no, I mean, I do think it's a great musical. Like, I get a little worried when they do adaptations like that, and I'm like, oh, I don't know if it's going to be good, but...
0: It's just, like,
1: it's
0: I feel
1: one.
0: Like... I feel like I haven't seen, like... An like original musical and like
1: and yeah
0: so
1: in such
0: many
1: a long
0: years
1: time.
0: That
1: it's,
0: is not based on like a movie
1: it's
0: or
1: all
0: just
1: revivals or and like musical
0: it,
1: like,
0: it kind of pissed me off is no one writing musicals that is not like
1: I guess not
0: daring?
1: And you know I would fill up that hole if
0: Bro,
1: I could but I'm
0: and I'm
1: not
0: even gonna
1: musical.
0: Say something
2: you would what
0: Hades I mean okay Hades Town like,
1: Hades Town's awesome
0: no Hades
1: you
0: Town
1: have
0: is
1: a
0: awesome.
1: Hades Town shirt
2: Hades
0: I
2: Town
0: love
2: is
0: Hades
2: so
0: Town.
2: Good
0: Hades Town is awesome but it's also based on the Greek gods. So it's
2: okay,
0: not technically...
2: Okay, everything has to be based on something, Henry.
1: I mean, that's true. It's
2: Henry,
1: hard to have, like, a completely original idea.
2: Name
1: everything
2: one original,
1: is
2: original musical that's not based on anything at all.
0: Rent.
2: The Outsider. No, Rent is based off of his life.
1: Oh, clock it!
0: Okay, Cabaret.
1: Cabaret is based off of real life, too.
0: What?
1: No,
0: World
1: Cabaret
0: War II?
1: Cabaret
0: what do you
1: is
0: mean?
1: Based off of a book, actually. I did research on this. Like, a long time ago.
0: Okay,
1: Put down the
0: How about
1: book and the broom. Time for
0: How about a chorus line?
1: I don't know.
0: West Side Story.
1: West Side Story is Romeo and
2: based
1: Juliet,
2: off
1: you
2: Romeo
1: stupid
2: and
1: fuck.
2: Juliet.
0: No, but it's
2: What
0: it's,
2: do you mean?
0: It's,
2: no.
0: It's
2: That's like saying the Lion King
0: York.
2: Isn't based off Hamlet.
1: Anyway,
0: bro, literally like all right. who gaff,
1: We're
0: going to
1: turn them down. You. Thank you guys so much for joining us today. Love you so much. We'll see you next semester. This is actually a song from the musical.

0: This is 17. So we love you guys so much. Come back next semester.
1: Bye.
2: That does not make us yeah.
1: We love you. Bye.
0: Thank you so much for listening. Special.
2: We're not different. We don't choose who lives or dies. Let's be normal. See bad movies. Sneak a beer and

0: Music and talk, Bloom. Oh my god. Oh my god, that wheeze. Pause for the wheeze. Every Monday at 10 p.m.
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0: You know you love me. 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
1: Three, two, one, go.
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Meat Nation is your meaty mother, Xandra Fangs, live on air. You guys missed my very beautiful rendition of the end of Nike's there. It's only awkward if you're fucking them too. Ugh, what a great lyric. That whole song, I think I played it last time. I was on air. And you know what? I return. Ah! Hold on. Oh, I hate this fucking mic. I return with vengeance. And that vengeance in question is Frank Ocean. Oh shit. Hold on. Technical difficulties. So, hey guys. It's been a day. It's been a week. Yeah, obviously, finals preparation is crazy and evil and sinister. And then, you know, life will happen. Life comes up and it just beats the fuck out of you. Like, you know, you fight for your life on an assignment and you're like, okay, now I get to go to bed and I get to doom scroll and everything will be fine. And it never is. And it never is because, whoop. Something crazy happens, and then that's that. But yeah, it's been a really bad week for me. So what did I do? I got my tongue pierced. So if I sound weird, that is why. I took all my face piercings out this week as well. It's been a big week for me, apparently, because I was tired of getting rejected from jobs. So I ended up getting the one face piercing that isn't super noticeable. Also, I needed to stop the voices, and I did it in the way that I know how to do. I'll let you do with that what you will. But yeah, baby, it's just me. There's some really sad and unfortunate news in the fact that my co-host actually died. She was actually hit by a bazooka. She is dead. She's never coming back. And that's not true. But yeah, Sky is no longer hosting Girl Meet with me. Yeah, she's too busy. Boo. Boo. So now you guys just have to deal with me talking. And the unfortunate thing about that for you guys is that this really is gonna turn into a music show.

primarily because that's my greatest love in life. That's the thing that I love talking about the most. So today, we're stepping on that foot. I'm hoping to have a lot more guests. And also, the good news for my sweet meatlings is I will be doing this over the summer, okay? Like, you can't get rid of me. I don't have hobbies. I look forward to every Sunday. And it should be a good time. I'm hoping that, obviously, I'll be doing a lot of musical episodes, but I would also love to get some friends on here. Whoop, whoop, whoop. It's going to be a crazy summer. I'm saying that it's going to be a young ho summer. That's the vision. That's the dream. So today, the music we're going to be talking about is kind of in line with my deep pain and suffering. Because this is the music that I listen to at my worst. and by that, I mean the music that I listen to all the time. Okay? I've gotten a lot better in the past 2 years, maybe, of just, like, trying really hard to not listen to sad, depressing music every day of my life. Especially, like, not waking up and having that be the first thing that I do, you know? I'm not gonna wake up in the morning and put on Teen Suicide. Or at least I'll try not to. You know, sometimes I succumb. But I've done a really good job as I've gotten older into listening to just dumb. Or not dumb, but like, I listen to, like, I am waking up, getting in my car, and listening to Azealia Banks. Like, I am listening to Flo Milli. Because life is too short to not have joy. But whenever I'm feeling real down, the music, like, all my depressing awe music is what invites me back with a warm fucking hug. Open arms, bitch. Kisses my scalp. And I remember who I am to my core. And that was someone who has been checked into multi psychiatric hospitals. So, you know, it is what it is. It is what it is. A lot of this music is very near and dear to my heart. A lot of it is stuff that, like, I was spinning, like, my senior year of high school. Because I was really well-adjusted. Say yes. So I guess we will jump into our first set of songs. And on the topic of talking about Teen Suicide, which is a band, I want to clarify, is a band. Although I was dabbling in the other kind, but I wasn't very good at it. The band is Teen Suicide. They make what can only be assumed from a band called Teen Suicide. But this is Haunt Me, which is easily one of their most popular tracks because it's great. And yeah, let's just dive into it, okay?

Okay, and that second song was Mud by Alex G. I told my friend Jackson that I was coming here and I was going to do my disco of Doom and Despair. And, you know, I was listing off. I was like, well, I'm going to play Teen Suicide and I'm going to play Dandelion Hand, spoiler alert, and I'm going to play Alex G. And he's like, psh, ugh, Alex G. And I was like, okay. But yeah, I think that's one of my favorite songs by him. I think that the album that's from Beach Music is really underrated. Like it's actually sick. I know that like that is such a annoying thing to say, to be able, like, an Alex G record is so underrated. Like, that's literally it's like, okay, that's like the most dude bro thing I could say, but it's true. Mud is an amazing song. Salt, yeah, you should just check it out. It's definitely like his saddest record. I don't know. I think that that's an interesting thing about Alex G's career trajectory is I wouldn't categorize him as like a sad musician in the way that I would categorize some, where I think that like that is what their music is, you know? Like, for example, I would consider Phoebe Bridgers a sad musician because it's like every single song. And I don't necessarily feel that way about Alex G, although you could sit here and be like, all of his songs are sad. Like, I don't necessarily agree with that, but I do think he

is like very much categorized in that sphere. I think he is put in the male equivalent of sad girl music. But, you know, it is what it is. I was gonna maybe play the song Hope, which is my favorite song by him, but I didn't. Because it's a little peppy, a little peppy and a steppy. I listened to that on repeat for a month in high school for, you know, extenuating circumstances that feel weird to get into right now. But I was listening to it literally 24/7. It has a very special place in my heart. And I also think that that's something that's very beautiful about a song, is when you can listen to it on repeat. And, like, you know, it's been, what, almost 4 years, and I can still be like, that's a fucking amazing song that I would sit down and listen to on repeat still. I think often, especially in high school, as I was saying earlier, like, a lot of the, like, sad music I tend to not gravitate towards anymore. When Lord said, you grow up, like, all the music you loved at 16, you grow out of, I wouldn't necessarily say facts, but low-key facts. Like, I hold a lot of love for a lot of it, but I just don't particularly run to listen to it the way that I did, because I want peace, okay? And I think, you know, waking up and putting music about killing yourself on, maybe isn't the way to go. Maybe we should try something else first. Maybe you shouldn't be in the car playing a song called Self-Harmageddon while your mother drives you to school at 8 a.m. But, you know, you live and you learn. You live and you learn. And one day, you will be driving yourself to school listening to Cocky as Fuck by Megan Thee Stallion. I do think that's an interesting thing about being, like, chronically depressed, right, is I think it's very easy to kind of enable, and sometimes it's valid, and, like, you should, because, you know, you feel what you feel, but there are times where it's like, girl, put that phone down, okay, put that Spotify away. I don't know. I think that it's definitely an interesting moment in time to be doing all that. But yeah, I think when it comes to sad person music, there are a lot of layers, right? Also, before I came here, I was in the painting studio because I've been fucking painting nonstop, which it's so unserious, because I'll be like, wow, my finals are killing me. I'm having to do so much. It's just so difficult on me. And then the, like, finals in question is I'm spending, like, 12 hours in fucking painting every day, okay? Painting. Like, that is so embarrassing that I'm screaming, crying, throwing up because of painting. Like, all of my, like, STEM baddie friends are like, wow, I have this and I have this, and I, like, there's so much I have to do, and I'm like, yeah, me too. I have 6 reps of tomfoolery. That's what I gotta do. That's the grind I'm on. But I was in the studio with Jackson, and I was like, if you didn't know me, what kind of music do you think I'd like? And he was like, girl, I know you wouldn't mess around when it comes to Giles Corey. And I said, you know what? You are correct. Fair game. Fair point. Because I think that, like I said, there's layers to sad music. I think the iceberg is at the top of the iceberg. We have things like, and I'm not dissing, okay? Like, I love pretty much all the artists I'm gonna name. But, like, at the top of the list, you have things like Phoebe Bridgers, that kind of genre of, like, sad girl with, like, I love her, but, like, Somnia, like, Mitski, even, you could throw Lana Del Rey in.

there, right? So you have this very like surface level. I also think that's a whole different issue of like, categorizing solely women as like sad musician archetypes, but it's kind of what happens, I think maybe it's because like we like kind of promote women to be capable of, I guess, expressing that. But I would also say that like you could put like Bonnie Vare in that tier, I think. And then you get down to like the level that's a little bit more below, and that's things like, Elliot Smith, Sufjan Stevens, Nick Drake, like very stereotypical, like kind of dude bro, but really amazing nonetheless, and very, very poetic, but also not necessarily being played on the radio the way that it could be. I guess radio sad artist would be like Adele. I guess the top of the iceberg is Adele. And then you kind of get a little bit further down. But in terms of someone like Giles Corey, that's a little deep. That is a little deep. Like, maybe you could throw, I think it's pretty well known, but that doesn't mean that it's not like horrifically sad. I think you could put A Crow Looked at Me by Mount Eerie in that tier of like kind of niche and really, really sad. Really sad. But you know what? It happens to the best of us. And yeah, I think sometimes when you're in that place, you become kind of reliant on that sort of stuff because it kind of reminds you that there are other people out there suffering, which hypothetically should be a bad thing, but sometimes it can be kind of like reassuring, because it means you're not alone in that sort of shit. But at the end of the day, does that even help? Who knows? We do what we can, we get through. But yeah, I don't know. I'm gonna end up going back to New Mexico soon, which will be interesting. And hopefully when I come back, I'll have had some red chili and I have felt the desert sun on my skin, and I'll have a big old pep in my fucking step, you guys. I'll be back and I will be playing Cocky as Fuck by Megan Thee Stallion. However, I have to get into the next set of songs because I have a lot to say and there's only so much time. So the first one is from an album that is so, so essential to who I am as a person. This was probably one of, if not my favorite album in high school, which says a lot about the person that I am. And arguably, I think this is actually one of the most hopeful songs on the record, if you can say that. Because this is Grateful by Dandelion Hands from his album Bleak Week. So let's fucking, I don't know. I can't say what I was gonna say because that's a little far. So let's just listen, okay?

would I be without playing Cameron Winter? If I am good for anything, you know, it's Cameron Winter. That is my boy. That is my boy. That is easily my favorite musician of the past year, which it's kind of become, I think, like a joke, right? Because it's fucking Cameron Winter and it's Geese, and they obviously blew up, which I would like to say I was kind of on the game early. To be fair though, like, I'm literally target demographic, except for the fact that I'm a woman, but other than that, you know, I have the most male manipulator taste ever. But yeah, when Getting Killed came out the week of, I wrote a review, like, so I'm very, very happy to see their success. But it is very weird because it's like, I talk about him a lot, and now it's like people actually know who I'm talking about. It's become kind of like a bit, you know. I lean into it. I love Cameron Winter because I'm gonna have so many Cameron Winter episodes, you guys. You know, like, who the fuck did I marry? Part 76. That's fucking me with Cameron Winter. This is episode, what, 3 of Until I Fucking Graduate, essentially. This Girl Me is no longer, this is gonna become a Cameron Winter related podcast. The reason, though, that I love him so much, and it's not necessarily parasocial, as hot as I think he is, right? Like, my loins, he can take them off any day of the week. That is a handsome, sexy, yummalicious man. But other than that, like, I'm not super parasocial, because it's just like, whatever, he's a guy. A guy I would sloppy style make out with, but that's about it. He's a guy. There's a lot of guys though that I would sloppy style make out. That makes me sound like I'm easy if you're an ugly white boy. Well, not an ugly, a half, an acquired taste white boy. There is a song by Jeffrey Lewis called Cult Boyfriend, and it's like a cult classic, but boyfriends, you know, no, there's a lyric and it's like, let me pull it up, actually, because because that's exactly how I feel about men. Cult Boyfriend. I should get Jeffrey Lewis on the show. You guys should. Maybe I should play, like, my favorite, it's not even niche, but, like, I don't know who I could talk to about. Yes, so it's, let's see. Where's the lyric I'm looking for? Something about the bargain bin. Oh, yeah. It's, I guess, Cult Boyfriend is a term for me. It's always been quality, not

quantity, a cult boyfriend's like a record in a bargain bin. No one knows its worth till a collector comes in. That part. And I will gladly be a collector. But yeah, no, the reason I love Cameron Winter so much, though, I don't really care about his life that much. Although I joke about the whole Olivia Rodrigo situation, and having to grieve the loss. I actually don't really care that much. You heard it here first. The bit is over. I actually don't care. Who said that? But no. The reason that I think he is so amazing is because he is 24, I believe. 23, 24. And clearly, he's a very good writer. And I just... It seems very intense to write the way that he has. And I think that I don't at all agree with the Bob Dylan comparisons. I would compare his writing more similar to something like Leonard Cohen. The only reason I think he's being compared to that is the rise of Cameron Winter as a performer and his very, very quick success. But that aside, I do think that his writing is something special, whether you like the man or not, whether you can stand his voice or not. Although I do think his voice kind of sounds like someone stepped on a dog's tail. Clearly, I love him. But yeah, I do think that that's the huge standout for me. There is not a musician that... I guess it sounds weird to say this, but it's true. Like, my peer in age that I think is releasing content like he is. And it's not necessarily, like, a sonic thing. Because, especially Drinking Age is a pretty understated song, in my opinion. As is a lot of his solo stuff. Obviously, Geese has more of a kick behind it because it's, like, an actual band. And... it's not just Cameron Winter that's fucking amazing in that band. I think that it's very impressive how well-rounded they are. And that's a whole different conversation. But, I just don't think that there's someone who's quite at their precipice the way that he is currently. I guess I'll think about it. I'll sit on that, see if I can come up with somebody else that I just think has... similar writing chops, but no one really comes to mind. I also saw Cameron Winter in concert in December, and I've never had an experience like that, right? Where I've seen a lot of concerts, and I've seen a lot of performers that I absolutely love, but it was, I guess it's really silly to describe it as like out of body, but there was a second when I was listening to $0, which I got my Spotify like most listened to, and I have listened to that song apparently 2,450 times. So yeah, when my roommates found that out, they were like, "Allie, what the fuck is your issue?" And that's a valid question. That is a valid question. But anyways, I was sitting there and I was listening, and I was just like, I was very overwhelmed because it was very shocking and jarring, because I was just like, I have never experienced a performance like this, and I don't think I ever will again. It was very, like, transcendent. And obviously, I love that song, so that has a big something to do with it, but it doesn't deny the fact that I do think that there... is a talent there that is undeniable and that should be expected to move forward. Although that is something that I've been thinking about a lot recently, of just like, I don't really know how he's going to move forward, because it's something to create when you think no one cares, because you get to release whatever the fuck you want, which I believe is something that he's actually said, that he kind of just like went along with that, of like, no one gives a gaff, so I'll release what I want. But to have all eyes on you, like all eyes, like the rise of

Cameron Winter was insane. How are you supposed to just, like, continue and write the way that you were and make music the way that you were? There's so much pressure. So I am very interested to see in what he does. I'm not praying for his downfall, obviously. I love him, but I would be surprised if he releases new stuff that is as good. Not that I think it's going to be bad, obviously. But I guess maybe I'll eat my words, because a lot of the unreleased stuff is very, very good. I think I may have to do an unreleased Cameron Winter episode at some point, because there is a lot to say, and I think that everyone should listen. So, with that being said, I know you guys want me to stop talking about Cameron Winter, and by you guys, I think I'm just talking to the void. I don't think anyone's listening tonight, and that's okay. But I'm going to play another amazing song by an artist, a band, but specifically the lead singer and songwriter. I have a lot of feelings towards, and it's a very curious case. So, and I think that this is their best song, although it's not on their best album, because their best album is a whole different conversation that we will have after I play it. So, let's go.

0: Hello.
1: So that was track X by Black Country New Road, who, if you are anywhere on indie, slightly indie leaning music related social media, or even just reading reviews, you like circa 2022-2023, you will absolutely know that name, because they released an album called Ants From Up There, and it fucking blew everything up. And similarly, in the vein of Cameron Winter, I think it's going to become abundantly clear that my favorite thing when it comes to music is lyricism. That is the biggest thing to me. That is one of the most important things to me. And the lead singer, who you just heard, his name is Isaac Wood. He clearly wrote that song, as well as all the lyrics for Ants From Up There, which is a pseudo concept album about this relationship that you can assume it's long distance. You know it's long distance. It's called Ants From Up There because when you're in a plane, everything looks like ants from up there, which, yeah. They're a huge conglomerate. They're a huge band. Every instrument in that song is played by a person, an individual person, which I do think is very interesting. It kind of takes this idea of like a school band orchestra type approach, which is really interesting. I don't really think there's another setup like that, but yeah. So Isaac Wood was the person who did all that. He wrote the album, well, the lyrics for the album. Obviously, everyone wrote their own individual instrumental part. And I believe it was a week before the album was released, he put out a statement saying that he was completely leaving the band because he couldn't do it anymore. His mental health was really bad, and he had to leave, and he didn't want to do it anymore. And then, obviously, the album blows up. And it's a very vulnerable piece of music, as you could assume. And it's a really interesting concept to me, you know, to quit before you even stand up. But I think that's beautiful. And I'm very happy that he did that, because obviously I don't know him personally, and not to be parasocial, but I don't think he would have enjoyed the onslaught that he got post that. People still talk about him as if he will come back, and as if he's their close personal friend, which, I mean, more than anything, I hope he's doing well. Clearly he doesn't give a fuck what a little pink-haired girl Chapman Radio thinks, but it's true. Like, I think that he's amazing and presumably has a very beautiful heart, and I hope that he's well, but I other than that, you know, it's not my business. But especially when someone has already given you so much of themselves through their lyrics and that sort of stuff, it's very vulnerable. But I guess that's what makes him an interesting figure. He reminds me a lot of Ian Curtis from Joy Division, just in the lyricism, the approach, that sort of stuff, which, if you guys didn't know, I have an Ian Curtis tattoo. I am a big Joy Division fan. But if you didn't know, Ian Curtis ended up killing himself. So I think that it's very beautiful that Isaac Wood maybe got out of that situation before

that was his demise. I'm not saying he would have killed himself, but I'm not saying that that wasn't how it was looking. Okay? If you couldn't tell by that song, thought about jumping in your face when you saw God. Ugh, the lyrics in that song, I wish I had, like, a whole hour to talk about that and dissect it, because I just think that it's amazing. And once again, similar to what I had just said, like, it reads as a diary entry. It's, and God, how do I, like, I just fucking love vulnerability when it comes to that sort of thing. Like, I think that's so brave, and I think that it's so beautiful. So, yeah, that's very special. And it's such a gift that we're able to experience that aspect of people, and that they allow us to. But once Isaac Wood left, I'm not as into their stuff, because I was never super into the Sonics. I mean, they're great, don't get me wrong. I love the way that track X specifically sounds. But I don't really care for, or not, I don't care for it, but I don't really care about the instrumentals, because like I said, that doesn't matter that much to me. I will straight up listen to something that sounds like it was so beyond deep fried that it's almost incomprehensible if I like the lyrics. So I guess that's my stance. But yeah, I don't know. I guess just to wrap it up, it's been odd and peculiar. So I appreciate if anyone out there is listening. I appreciate you. Thank you for listening to me, giving me some time and outlet just to talk about the shit that I love, because I need that, you know. I think maybe we all need that, but especially an odd time. And I guess my final thoughts are, tell your friends that you love them. With finals going on, give everyone hugs before, you know, you do your respective summer plans. Even if it's just staying here, and they're staying here too, give them a hug. Because we need to love each other more, and let each other know. So yeah, be kind. Take moments for yourself during this finals week. Be grateful that you're here. But also understand that you feel what you feel. And if you're overwhelmed, you're allowed to do that too. Fucking protect the dolls, man. Protect the fucking dolls. Support your trans friends. Support trans kids. Sending so much love that direction. So, yeah. Fuck the U.S. political system. And fucking protect the dolls. So, I love you guys. Thank you so much for listening to me. I'll see you guys here in 2 weeks, post New Mexico, and hopefully I'll have some fun stories. I'll probably come back playing country music, and I'll be a country girl yet again. So, looking forward to that. I'll see you. I hope finals goes well. I love you. I'm proud of you. You fucking got this. Let's eat it the fuck up, you guys. Okay. I love you.

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0: spicy though. 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

0: 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Trying out interviews, what will they tell us? 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

0: know what I mean, and you know what you need, and so does he. 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
0: Well, what we really need is us.

0: 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Do you want to learn more about interviewing politicians, artists, and actors? 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We'll be hearing from Sam Fragoso and Caroline Reebok, the host and producer of Talk Easy. 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

feeling like you're left out of the loop on campus? 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

0: spicy though. 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
0: 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To me, it's really spicy. 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

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And now the blondies are clutching their ribs from my latest joke, from my old bag of tricks. 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

going through hell and you're hating yourself. I'm feeling myself, it's hot. When you know that you're caught and you're getting pissed off, it's getting me off. It's hot, it's hot. Oh God, oh God, oh God. People say I'm jealous, but

0: Wait a minute. Are you an art enjoyer? If so, tune in to Carol's Corner every Monday at 4 p.m. where I, DJ Carol, talk about all kinds of art from film to literature to music, only on ChapmanRadio.live.
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Student run since 1967, you're listening to Chapin Radio. 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

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Trying out interviews, what will they tell us? 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Banter Business Bangers is a must. 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
0: Go!

0: Howdy.
1: Hey, y'all. It's over.
0: Happy Monday.
1: Happy Monday.
0: It's from that time.
1: DJ Ann
0: and DJ E.
1: Yeah.
0: We're so excited to be here.
1: That's a word for it. Sure.
0: Yeah. I don't know at what point I'm going to start crying, truthfully. Oh, Maddie Biff.
1: Miss Yad. Yeah,
0: it's our last ever radio show, guys.
1: It's true. It's been freaking fun.
0: Yeah, it's been a journey.
1: To say the least.
0: Yeah, I'm going to miss this every Monday, low-key.
1: It's so fun.
0: Not even low-key.
1: It's so fun. I wish this could be just a pastime. I wish I didn't have to, go into a career to do this for fun.
0: I know, literally. What the hell?
1: But yeah, it's been really a blast.
0: Yeah.
1: What has been your favorite theme? And then we'll get into the theme of today.
0: Oh my gosh, my favorite theme? There was, I think the one we had with Marguerite and Dylan.
1: That one was
0: because it was quirky taxidermy.
1: It was so random. Oh my god, and then I screamed in the microphone because Dylan's, was doing the really loud ASMR with fidgets.
0: Yeah. What was your favorite theme?
1: I low-key don't remember any of the words, but yeah. I would say I kind of just enjoyed any time we would be what are we going to talk about? And then somehow we're oh my God, sorry, there's 10 minutes left. let's play all of our music right now. I just enjoy yapping and I love yapping and listening to music. It's been fun. I don't know. I feel we've done a good job of having a little bit of each genre. I think we've picked some words that I've done a little bit of research and I'm I don't know what that is at all.
0: We learned a lot of things. I learned new
1: lots
0: music
1: of new jargon, lots new of words. New music. And how often we listen to the same
0: people
1: or also every week when we would check the day list. I had a lot of random Tuesday afternoon. I really like show tunes then, I guess. It was seeing the patterns of the way I listen to music, I think, was interesting.
0: Yeah.
1: I don't know.
0: Live
1: if it's sad.
0: Yeah, live if it's sad.
1: It's okay.
0: It's okay. We're going to be so hyped for this
1: week. Pretending this isn't...
0: It's not real.
1: I'm we'll be back next week. Genuinely, yeah. I am so... That's how I am with change.
0: It's not real till it's real.
1: Until I'm I'm doing other things now actively and I'm never going to see those people in that group and do those things again with them. And then I get sad.
0: Yeah, I think I'm going to be sad when we all hang out for the last time next week. That's going to hit me like a truck. I think until then I'm kind of la, la, la, la, la. You know what I mean?
1: Yeah, when I got to college the first time, I was oh my God, bye. I was actively hanging out with new people. And then that made me realize, oh my God, wow.
0: Literally.
1: It's so sad.
0: Should we share what our theme is?
1: I hate it. I hate it. Yeah.
0: Okay. I'm going to do a little... I don't know if you can hear me drum roll.
1: Where's the drum roll effect? Because I'm on the board,
0: of course. Who's on the board? Final farewell... Something Monday evening. Final farewell.
1: Not gloom.
0: Evolving. Final farewell. Evolving Monday evening.
1: Yes. Evolving groove.
0: Evolving groove. Monday evening.
1: Yes. Yeah. Of course. Of course.
0: Yeah.
1: Yeah.
0: And I say this every week. We got some good picks. I think I tried to go in story order of how I felt coming
1: cute.
0: To Chapman versus how I feel going into the next year. Yeah. Is the aura that I went with.
1: That's so cute.
0: Yeah. Because there were a lot of songs that I wanted to play, but I was these just don't fit the vibes I fear. But there were ones I wish I could have played, so maybe look at some highlights on our Instagram of honorary.